can't believe what you read on the internet. Brooks and Dunn are not splitting the sheets. They've got music and money to make still. Nothing more than a bunch of AI-generated balderdash. The original Country Gold with Rowdy Yates. And more of the tunes that will make you swell with American pride coming up, including Waylon Jennings from 1987. And speaking of him, you guys had a chance to put an ear on that new album of previously unreleased material that his son Shooter Jennings uncovered that had been lost for decades. Oh, it is vintage Waylon. Plus, it really gives you a glimpse of how things were when he and the band were in the studio doing their thing. And Shooter says, if you like that,

0: 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Lewinder Avila will be the Royals starting pitcher. Aaron Nola will go for the Phillies. So again, at 2 o'clock first pitch tomorrow, we'll be on with the Bob Allen Ford pregame show beginning at 1:20 tomorrow afternoon. 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For Denny Matthews, Jake Eisenberg, and our producer-engineer Eric Guthrie, Steve Stewart saying happy 4th and so long from Kauffman Stadium.
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3: Lows dip down to about 66 tonight under partly cloudy skies. West winds around 5 miles an hour. Mainly sunny skies tomorrow. Daytime highs approaching 89. Mainly clear sky tomorrow night. Lows dip down to about 69. Highs around 89 Monday under mainly sunny skies. 91 Tuesday. I'm staff meteorologist Ray Miller. Currently it's 70 degrees.
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2: On a promise to reduce immigration and crack down on crime. Sound familiar? And the problem is what is good behavior and bad behavior? The law doesn't specify. Now, the government does have unpaid debts as one of the behaviors. Not paying taxes is another one. Criminality, another one. Links to extremist organizations, another one. But the Migration Agency, which reviews permits and revocation and people are being allowed in and being thrown out, it's no one really knows what bad behavior is. What is bad behavior? I mean, how easy is that to determine? Now, if you have a tie to an extremist organization like ISIS, that's an easy one. That's bad behavior. If you've committed a criminal act, that's easy. That's bad behavior. But what is the rest of it? And no one knows. You think there's going to be some litigation on that part? Yeah, you would think so. All right, let's go ahead and take some phone calls. Jennifer, you're up. Welcome to Handle on the Law.
3: Hi, Bill.
2: Yeah.
3: I've been listening to you for 30 years.
2: Oh, my God, don't say it. Don't say it. We've both gotten old, and you look like crap, and I don't even know what you look like, and I'm sure you look like crap. Okay. moving on. What can I do for you?
3: With your mother.
2: Okay. Great stories.
3: Okay.
2: Yeah, you've heard it all. Okay.
3: Okay. All right. So, I had an umbilical surgery at not a county hospital.
2: You had umbilical surgery?
3: Hernia. Hernia.
2: Oh, hernia.
3: Yes,
2: okay. I thought, wow, umbilical. I didn't cut your cord correctly and you're 100 years old. Okay. So you had a hernia. Yes, ma'am. Go ahead.
3: You're right. And so afterward, like 5 days after I got home, I couldn't urinate, bleeding, so went back to the hospital. They also got thrombosis of the lung because during that surgery, after four or five days, mm-hmm. They didn't really turn me or walk me or whatever.
2: Okay, and
3: so,
2: you got thrombosis. All right.
3: I think, which is,
2: Yeah, no, I know.
3: Thinking malpractice. Uh-huh.
2: Maybe.
3: So what do you think?
2: Maybe. Okay. Okay, first of all, the urination issue. How old are you, Jennifer?
3: I'm a little younger than you. I'm 71.
2: Let's start with you probably peed enough, so there's no lawsuit there. Okay, the other
3: I couldn't.
2: When you can't pee, you can't pee. Is there malpractice?
3: Right.
2: Very well could be, and it depends on a couple of things. Based on the fact that you got the thrombosis, now they're going to argue that you would have gotten it anyway, but it's pretty clear. If they didn't pick you up and start walking, when I had bariatric surgery, when I had heart surgery, man, they picked me up and started walking me right after the surgery. You're up and walking. Why?
3: No.
2: Because exactly that, thrombosis. You get these clots in your veins. Let me ask you this. What kind of physical ailment do you have right now as a result of the surgery? What is going on? I'm assuming you started peeing, right?
3: I had a stent put in the urethra.
2: Yeah.
3: And then taking blood thinners.
2: So far the prognosis doesn't seem horrific. They put a catheter in.
3: No.
2: Did they take the catheter out? Is that gone already?
3: Yes.
2: Okay.
3: Yes.
2: And are you still taking blood thinners?
3: Oh, yes.
2: So am I.
3: 6 months.
2: Okay. Okay. I've been taking blood thinners forever. Okay. So far, it doesn't sound like much. What other serious prognosis do you have?
3: Well, anemia, the hernia.
2: Is the hernia fixed?
3: It's fixed. I They never really examined it again because every time I went to his office, right when after waiting an hour.
2: All right, Jennifer, is the hernia fixed?
3: I guess, yes.
2: You guess. I don't think there's much there because it doesn't sound like there's enough damage. Malpractice could have happened. I mean, malpractice happens all the time, but if you're not seriously injured as a result, now what? Okay, no big damages. All right, you had a catheter for a while. You had a hernia. What's that worth? And a lawyer has to work just as hard for a small case and a big case, and it's just not worth it. I mean, the lawyers have to make money. Now, talking about making money for you is what lawyers do. 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

0: Welcome back. Handle on the law, marginal legal advice. Patricia.
1: And kick off giving forth.
0: Hello, Patricia. Well, we're listening to the radio. And this is not good.
2: Hi.
0: Sorry. Okay. No, it's okay.
2: Okay. Well, Bill, I too have been one of your longtime listeners for probably maybe 40 years. Anyway,
0: 40 years, maybe 50 years. Yeah, I know. There are people that have been listening to me for 80 years, which is strange. Okay. But thank you. All right. What can I do for you, Patricia?
2: I think I'm older than you. Okay. Yeah. I'm going to speed this up. I've been the victim of a labor board scam or fraud. There was a person that went to the labor board in 2016 and reported a wage claim that he wasn't paid as a driver for a company that I owned back in 2013, but no longer was affiliated with it. And he made this claim based on the fact that he worked for another corporation that I was full time working with, which is a PR firm, nothing to do with it as a
0: limousine. Okay, all right. So it was wrong. Done. I got it. Did they send the money?
2: Okay, this is what happened. So this claim became a judgment. It went into a default because nobody was told that there was a hearing. There was no notices. The labor board sent a notice to my PR company back in Riverside to my agent that never received the notice.
0: Okay.
2: This was back in Okay, we're going to speed this up, Bill. Okay. So I have a juris degree, and I thought, well, I got this judgment now against my corporation, which wasn't involved with this person who I didn't even know.
0: Right, and I got it. Wrong person, and okay, you. It's identity theft.
2: Right.
0: Okay.
2: Okay. Now wait. I'm going to get to the real core of this. When this judgment or this ODA was given out back in June of 2018, it was served to the corporation in Riverside, to the building, not to the agent, to a big building that this agent never received a notice. So this is 2018. Nobody knew about this. It became a judgment. It was entered into the Superior Court in that year, 2018. And this employee, who I can't call an employee because I didn't know him, he hired a collection attorney from South Carolina to collect on this back in 2020. As a collection attorney, he should have done his diligence. He should have realized that.
0: Don't tell me what he should have done. What did he do? Okay. What happened to you?
2: Okay. 5 years later, from 2024, this collection attorney finally finds me and sends me just a first class letter to my home. And I open my letter and I see they came from an attorney and they identified a wage claim. I've never had a wage claim in any of my companies ever.
0: So he sent you a letter, identified a wage claim. Did he do anything beyond the letter?
2: He just sent a letter. I answered
0: that
2: letter.
0: Okay, so you got a letter. All right, what does that mean? Nothing.
2: I called him and it gets even worse. I called him and I said, sir, I think you have the wrong company because there's a lot of executives in California.
0: You're going way, way too long on this. Here's the question.
2: Okay.
0: Beyond the letter, did he do anything?
2: Yes.
0: Okay, what did he do?
2: I asked this man, this attorney, to please get back to me with the identity of this
0: person. And he didn't get back to you?
2: No, he never did.
0: Nothing. I asked you, what did he do? And you said, yes, he did. He sent you a letter. That's all he did. Is that correct?
2: Right. And then 9 months later, without answering me what I wanted, he did an amendment on this judgment against me personally.
0: Okay, you have to say, got it. So he did do something. All right. You want to set the judgment aside. You want to make a motion to set the judgment aside based on all of your reasoning. That's it.
2: I did that.
0: Okay, then now what? So what's your question?
2: I went to Superior Court based on the 473, and I was in front of this judge. I gave all the information, just like I'm giving you. This man never worked for this company, and worse than that, this man's attorney.
0: What did the judge do?
2: He ruled in favor of the claimant.
0: Okay, then you have to appeal it. You have to appeal it.
2: I did.
0: Okay, what did the appeal say? What happened with the appeal?
2: Okay, you ready for this? I hired an attorney. We did an appeal, And what happened, the attorney forgot to put me down as the applicant. He did a corporation on my corporation.
0: Okay, so you have a Okay, so here's what you do. You have a you have an appeal. You have malpractice, so you sue the attorney. You got a complicated case, and so
2: This attorney is a friend of mine. I can't sue him. But
0: oh, then
2: I
0: that's then okay. Then it's over. You can't sue him. You can't sue him. Then you walk away. You have a judgment. It's against you. You had malpractice occurred. No. Your attorney, but he's a friend of yours. You can't sue him. It's over. You got stayed. You got nailed.
2: Sheriff, I have a sheriff's sale on this in July against my personal property for this judgment. This judgment went from $600. It's now up to $100,000.
0: $100,000 from $600. Yeah, okay. All based on malpractice, an attorney in South Carolina. Man, none of that made any sense. But thank you for spending 5 minutes with me trying to figure out what all that's about. It just drives me completely nuts sometimes.
1: Eric. Hello, Eric.
3: Hello, Bill.
1: Yes, sir. What can I do for you?
3: I wanted to ask you about if there's any way I could anonymously report someone that, to me, is really elder abuse. A brother has just got TOA of his brother, but he's renting out his house, gave away all his property.
1: When you talk about elder abuse, tell me who elderly is being abused and how old, and if they're renting property and the person who has the power of attorney is transferring or taking money into his or her account. How old is elderly?
3: About 78.
1: Okay. You know, there are plenty of 78-year-olds who are sharp as a tack. And it could be elder abuse. The problem is that it's not physical elder abuse. If it were physical elder abuse, that's easy. The authorities will get involved. What you have here, is a family member, going in and arguing that, grandpa or whoever is being taken advantage of. And then get a lawyer involved and then start the investigation. Because I don't think the authorities are going to get involved in financial. Maybe they will with elder abuse. But as far as anonymously doing it, here's how you do it. You pick up the phone. Hi, I'm not going to give you my name, but I want to report this. You can do that anonymously. That's what an anonymous report is. Yeah.
0: All right. A moment or two about your privacy online. Your privacy online doesn't exist. 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
8: NBC News Radio. I'm Rob Bartier. President Trump says he's still determined to deliver a speech tonight on the National Mall, despite weather forcing attendees to evacuate. Those celebrating the 4th of July are being urged to seek shelter as severe thunderstorms surround the city. Meanwhile, the storm threat could last several hours. Massive crowds turned out in Tehran for today's official start of the funeral for Iran's late Supreme Leader, Ayatollah Khomeini. Iran is holding a six-day state funeral, with millions expected to gather at the city's Grand Mosque ahead of his burial on July 9th. MLB has announced the starting lineups for this year's Major League Baseball All-Star Game. The National League is headlined by Los Angeles Dodgers two-way superstar Shohei Ohtani, while three-time American League MVP Aaron Judge tops the American League's lineup. The 96th All-Star Game will take place July 14th at Philadelphia's Citizens Bank Park. Rob Bartier, NBC News Radio.
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0: Welcome back. More Handle on the Law, Marginal Legal Advice. Hello, Dan. Yo, Dan.
1: Good morning.
0: Yes, sir.
1: Dan is here.
0: Yes, it is. Yes, he is. That's you.
1: A year ago, I did a job as a refrigeration contractor for the state of California. And I did the job. Everything works fine. And I go to collect, and they say, well, they took away our purchase cards and checks, so you have to submit this to the Department of General Services. So I start making a bunch of calls, find out how to do that, pay my $25 fee for registration of this invoice. And I was told it'd be about 6 months. And then I've made calls ever since. No payment. I did, please leave a message. Just real.
0: Okay. How long has it been? They told you 6 months, Dan. How long has it been so far?
1: 1 year.
0: Okay. So, yeah, they owe you the money and they're sort of, you either, I think you've fallen through the cracks is what happens. So, you're going to have to jump through all the hoops. And if you haven't jumped through the hoops, and how much money do they owe you?
1: $1,850.
0: $1,850.
1: $1,850.
0: Yeah. Okay. So, I don't even know if you can take the state to court. You probably are able to, but you have to exhaust your administrative remedies, because what you're doing is you would be suing an administrative agency that hired you. The state, through whatever organization, whatever department hired you. And you have to go through all of the hoops, everything they say, whatever appeals. And if you've done all of it, then I think you can take the state to court, and you simply file a lawsuit and have it delivered. This is a statewide agency, correct? It's the state of California.
1: It's the state of California. It's a disease control place.
0: Okay, then you sue. I think you sue the department itself. Based on what you say, it looks like you have a case. And the only issue is, since I've never sued the state, because suing a governmental agency is insane. I mean, what you have to do is completely crazy.
1: Why is it so hard when it's small claims?
0: Because the rule is, it doesn't matter if it's small claims. You're filing a lawsuit. And when you're suing, as I said, when you're suing a governmental agency, you have to exhaust your administrative remedies. And they obviously have a lot of administrative rules that you have to jump through. But it looks like you did. And I think you can sue a small claims court, because they're going to ask you, have you done it? Have you made your demand? Have you done everything? That's a tough one. That is. Johnny, you got a question. Hello, Johnny.
2: Yeah. Hey, I have an import-export business, and when the tariffs, we were going through all these tariffs, my main question is this. How do I get a refund on my tariffs?
0: I understand. I have the same thing. I have an import business, and I got nailed with tariffs to the tune of, at one point, 130%. So if I would buy $100 worth of product, I had to send the U.S. government $130 to buy $100. And there is a program out there, because I've already made the claim, and all you have to do is go on the internet and make your claim. We have not gotten our money back yet. They say they have already returned about $140 billion so far. You make your claim, and there's a good chance you're going to get it. All you have to do is research it. That's an easy one.
2: What's the website? What's the website?
0: I don't know what that. I have no idea. I don't have it. Handy. I don't have it at my fingertips. Mm-hmm. But it's a question of searching. Mm-hmm. Here's what I would do. You go on the internet and just throwing words up there. Tariff claims. Yeah. That's it. I would use tariff claims, import business. You might want to tell them what exactly you import. What exactly do you import?
2: Well, excuse me. I import all sorts of safety equipment for the trades.
0: All right. How much did you pay in tariffs? How much have you paid so far in tariffs?
2: Oh God, I'm saying probably like 9,000, 10,000 extra.
0: Okay, got it. So fair enough. So again, just do that internet search. That's an easy one because the claims are out there. The government is refunding money. We think. Victor, hi, Victor.
3: Hi, Bill. I called you before, but I want to tell you, I really respect you. I've been on the radio with you for over 30 years.
0: There we go again.
3: You've been like a mentor to me.
0: Why is it everybody has been listening to me for 30 years today?
3: You've been around a while.
0: Yeah, I have. I wish a teenager were to ask me something and go, Bill, I've got a question. I'm 17 years old and I've been listening to you for 30 years. Why not? Okay. Why not, Heather?
3: Oh, I did call you back then, but I called Jesus Christ and Bill Cormie.
0: Okay. All right. What can I do for you?
3: Child abuse in the juvenile system. What constitutes child abuse? Because I've been trying to put in a claim, but every time I go to a lawyer, I sign all the paper and they disappear.
0: Okay.
3: Never hear from them again.
0: All right. A couple of things. Child abuse is, there's some statutory language, pretty specific what child abuse is. And, that one is easy to look up, but more interesting, that's an easy one. More interesting is you've gone to lawyers, and you can't get a lawyer to return your phone call. Is that what you're saying?
3: I got them off the radio station. You know, your radio station or the music station I listen to.
0: Okay, is this a general attorney or is this?
3: I don't know, but the last one.
0: Yeah, it's probably, I'm willing to guess, it's probably a personal injury attorney because those are the ones that advertise the most, like handleonthelaw.com.
3: Well, they're advertising for abuse and material.
0: Okay, they are advertising for abuse. Well, how many lawyers have you contacted that don't want to call you back?
3: Two.
0: And you haven't even gotten a call back saying we're not interested in the case. Thank you very much.
3: Not even that, right? No.
0: You've talked to two wrong lawyers. All right. You have now you get to do a search and you can go to the local bar. You can go to the State Bar of California and that's easy to look up. And then they have a lawyer referral there. And that's because those are hard to find. But I would start there. That is. And then if a lawyer hasn't called you back, did you just leave a number or did you explain something about the case?
3: We had online signatures over the phone. We signed whatever for them. And it was all.
0: Two of them in a row. I can see one. But you have the wrong attorney and you have to just keep on searching. And sometimes that's the issue is finding the right attorney. And it's not easy sometimes, especially in child abuse cases. And I forgot to ask him, when did this happen? I guess when he was a kid or doing it for somebody. Okay. Let me tell you, about a problem that I had. This happens to a lot of people. So I put my mother into an assisted living facility because she needed it. And I didn't know where to go. I mean, I had no idea. So I chose one near my house because that was the easiest thing to do. It was horrible. It was the wrong one. So I had to get her out of that one and put her in another one, again, near my house because it's convenient. And you know what? That didn't work out so well either. And she made it easy for me because she ended up dying a little bit later on. But the point is I truly didn't know where to put my mother. And I'm willing to bet there are a whole lot of people out there because the reality is you have to research it. 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
3: NBC News Radio, I'm Jim Forbes. Over 800,000 fireworks filled the skies over Washington, D.C. for the 4th of July. But earlier in the evening, the festivities were postponed by a thunderstorm, forcing thousands to take cover, putting off fireworks until late at night. At the National Mall, President Trump gave a nearly one-hour speech that ended with a big fireworks display. Over 800,000 rockets were set off from 10 different sites around the city and may have set a world record for the largest ever fireworks display. It wasn't the only record set. Forecasters say Saturday was the hottest 4th of July ever in Washington, D.C., getting up to 102 degrees. World leaders are offering their congratulations as the nation marks its 250th birthday. The European Commission President, the head of NATO, the UN Secretary General, and even Russian President Vladimir Putin extended their well wishes in messages to President Trump. Pope Leo and the British royal family also wished all Americans a happy Independence Day. Trump accounts, a new federal savings and investment account for children, are officially live. Rob Martier explains.
4: The Treasury Department said over 6 million Trump accounts have been opened for children under age 18. Of those, over a million will receive the $1,000 federal pilot contribution for newborns. Only children who are U.S. citizens and have a valid Social Security number may open a Trump account, and no child may have more than one. To qualify for the one-time federal pilot contribution, the child must be born between January 1, 2025 and December 31, 2028.
3: And Arizona authorities say multiple people have been shot in downtown Glendale. Police aren't saying much, but local news outlets say the officers responded to reports of a shooting at around 9 p.m. Saturday night at the city's entertainment district. Police say the suspects are still at large. I'm Jim Forbes.
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5: A dense fog advisory remains in effect. Low level off around 65 and foggy overnight under partly cloudy skies. Winds out of the southwest around 5 miles an hour. High temperatures reach up to 90. Sunday, mainly sunny skies develop with fog in spots early. Low level off around 68. Sunday night, mainly clear skies. I'm Staff Meteorologist Ray Miller. Currently, it's 66 degrees.
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3: NBC News Radio, I'm Jim Forbes. Over 800,000 fireworks filled the skies over Washington, D.C. on the 4th of July. Earlier in the evening, the festivities were delayed due to a thunderstorm, forcing thousands to take cover, putting off fireworks until late at night. At the National Mall, President Trump gave a nearly one-hour speech that ended with a big fireworks display. Thousands of rockets were set off from 10 different sites around the city and may have set a world record for the largest fireworks display. But it wasn't the only record set. Forecasters say Saturday was the hottest 4th of July ever in Washington, D.C., getting up to 102 degrees. Just in time for the 4th of July holiday weekend, a new study highlights the long-term cost if you get caught drinking and driving. Sharon Reardon has more.
4: LendingTree analysts say nationwide car insurance premiums increase an average of nearly 75% following a DUI conviction. California ranks second in the nation for the biggest post-DUI insurance hikes, and that's even if a crash doesn't injure or kill anyone. For example, if you were paying an annual premium of $2,600 before receiving a DUI conviction, your insurance will spike by 136% to just over $6,100. The study's a reminder that besides criminal penalties and fines, a DUI conviction can carry significant long-term financial consequences. I'm Sharon Reardon.
3: And a huge fireworks display in New York City set the Brooklyn Bridge on fire. Over 85,000 fireworks were set off over the East River Saturday night as part of the Macy's 4th of July fireworks display. One of the rockets apparently set fire to a platform set up on the Brooklyn Bridge for launching fireworks, starting a large blaze that took about a half hour to put out. No one was injured, but the bridge was temporarily shut down for about an hour so emergency vehicles could have access. I'm Jim Forbes.
2: Here's your updated WIBW forecast from the Certified Transmission Weather Center.
5: A dense fog advisory remains in effect. Lows level off around 65 and foggy overnight under partly cloudy skies. Winds out of the southwest around 5 miles an hour. High temperatures reach up to 90. Sunday, mainly sunny skies develop with fog in spots early. Lows level off around 68. Sunday night, mainly clear skies. I'm staff meteorologist Ray Miller. Right now, 65.
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1: The Tabernacle Choir, Orchestra, and Bells at Temple Square present Music and the Spoken Word. Conducting today's program are Mac Wilberg and Jeff Anderson, with organist Andrew Unsworth, and the spoken word by Derek Porter.

assigned an early morning mission. It was winter, and the freezing rain and biting wind made pre-flight preparations nearly unbearable. Still, being in command, the young pilot had no choice but to press on. The crew launched into the storm, climbing blindly through the clouds, using only their instruments for guidance. The aircraft rattled against the turbulence, with rain and hail hammering the fuselage like a relentless drumbeat. With each takeoff, the pilots had a habit of using the plane's HF radio to search nearby stations for background music to accompany them as the plane ascended into the sky. As the young pilot scanned through the static, he suddenly heard something familiar, the unmistakable sound of the Tabernacle Choir from Salt Lake City, Utah, and its program, Music and the Spoken Word. The pilot paused. The reception was poor, the words barely distinguishable through the crackling interference. But the feeling was immediate and undeniable, a tender reminder of home, faith, and God's presence. Then, through the static, the voice of the narrator broke through, clear and distinctive. My faithfulness to thee is as the dawn of a new day. At that exact moment, the plane broke through the cloud cover, and the cockpit was instantly flooded with brilliant sunlight. The storm, the darkness, the turbulence, everything that had surrounded the plane only moments before was now below, hidden beneath a thick, rolling sea of clouds. Above, the sky stretched endless and clear. Inside, something within the pilot soared. The message was unmistakable. He recorded, "God is faithful. No matter the storms that rage below, no matter the darkness that clouds our vision, His faithfulness is unwavering, as sure as the rising sun." He continued, "That morning in the cockpit was more than just an experience. It was a personal, grace-filled moment where I knew beyond all doubt that God's faithfulness is as certain as the dawn of a new day." Yes, God's faithfulness is as certain as the dawn. His faithfulness to us is something we can always count on. As we celebrate the 4th of July, we give thanks for God's unfailing faithfulness to each of us and pray for His blessings upon this great land that we love.

Please join us next time for Music and Spoken Word. Until we meet again, may peace be with you this day and always.

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4: NBC News Radio, I'm Scott Carr. More than 700 firefighters are battling a wildfire in Colorado that's grown to nearly 87,000 acres and is only 6% contained. The Aspen Acres fire started last week in southern Colorado. It spread quickly, fanned by hot, dry winds. More than 10,000 have been evacuated southwest of Pueblo, where the wildfires consumed nearly 4,000 homes. It's now one of the largest wildfires in Colorado history. World leaders are offering their congratulations as the U.S. marks its 250th birthday. The President of the European Commission, the head of NATO, the U.N. Secretary General, even Russian President Vladimir Putin extended their well wishes and messages to President Trump. In a post on social media, the American-born Pope Leo offered his heartfelt congratulations and called it a time to reflect on the responsibilities the nation has to future generations. The first matchup of the World Cup quarterfinals is set. The round of 16 kicked off Saturday with Morocco beating Canada 3-0, France beat Paraguay 1-0. And the round of 16 continues today with games between Brazil and Norway, later Mexico and England. Regarding the American men's national team, FIFA's made a decision on whether or not star player Follerin Balogun can play.
5: The U.S. men's national team star will have to sit for one match following an incident during their win over Bosnia and Herzegovina. Balogun was given a red card after taking down the opposing player in what the referee felt was intentional. Balogun said, "It's important for me to say first and foremost, it was totally unintentional." Next up for the U.S. men's national team, a date with Belgium on Monday. I'm Rob Martier.
4: Eight people have been injured in a shooting on New York's Coney Island. NYPD says the shooting happened late last night during 4th of July fireworks near the Brooklyn Boardwalk, and that four of the victims are children. A 21-year-old victim was left in critical condition after being shot in the chest. Scott Carr, NBC News Radio.

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1: A dense fog advisory continues until 9 a.m. today. Mainly sunny skies develop with fog in spots early today, with daytime highs approaching 90, northerly winds around 5 miles an hour. Mainly clear skies again tonight, lows level off around 68. Mainly clear sky tomorrow, highs level off around 90. I'm Staff Meteorologist Ray Miller. Right now, it's 65 degrees.
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0: fireworks until later. The number of fireworks may have set a world record for the largest ever fireworks display. It wasn't the only record, though. Forecasters say Saturday was the hottest 4th of July ever in Washington, D.C., reaching 102 degrees. As a fireworks display in New York City set the Brooklyn Bridge on fire, more than 85,000 fireworks were set off over the East River last night, and one of the rockets apparently set fire to a platform on the bridge, starting a blaze that took about a half hour to get under control. At least 25 deaths are being blamed on the extreme heat that's been gripping half of the nation. More than 150 million Americans in the eastern U.S. were subjected to record-setting heat on the 4th of July. Heat alerts were issued from the Midwest to the Deep South and throughout the Northeast. In Tehran Saturday, massive crowds turned out for the official start of the funeral for Iran's late supreme leader, the Ayatollah Khamenei.
1: Iran is holding a six-day state funeral, with millions expected to gather at the city's Grand Mosque ahead of his burial on July 9th. Ceremonies are being held nearly 4 months after he was killed in a U.S.-Israeli strike on his compound in Tehran. Peace talks between the U.S. and Iran are set to resume after the funeral. I'm Lisa Carton.
0: Authorities in Arizona say several people have been shot in downtown Glendale. Police aren't saying much, but local news outlets say officers responded to reports of a shooting Saturday night at the city's Westgate Entertainment District. It's not clear how many people have been shot, though injuries appear to be non-life-threatening. Police believe those involved in the shooting may have known each other and are calling it an isolated incident. The suspects are still at large. I'm Scott Carr.
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3: Mainly clear today with daytime highs approaching 90. North winds around 5 miles an hour. Mainly clear tonight, lows dip down to about 68. Highs level off around 90. Tomorrow, mainly clear skies. Temps a bit above average Tuesday and Wednesday with highs from the low 90s to the mid 90s. I'm staff meteorologist Ray Miller. Currently, it's 70 degrees.
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11: I've never had to do this, so it's hard for me to relate to this story.
12: What?
11: I'm done.
12: Say you're sorry? Admit you're wrong? Which one have you never had to do?
11: Write an online dating profile.
12: Oh, okay. Not even what I was even thinking. Okay, gotcha.
11: I mean, because what would I put, like, America's digital goddess? I mean, when I was single, I mean, I've been married forever.
12: Would you put that? If you were single again, would you put your catchphrase on your dating site?
11: Yes. Could you imagine?
12: Sign up for the newsletter and you get a first date.
11: You know what? Don't put it past me. Because, you know, that's the way it would work.
12: You'd be crunching the numbers. Oh, my gosh. If I go on 1,700 dates this week, and I go on 1,700 next week, we'll cross the million-dollar mark.
11: So what about you with dating profiles? Are they hard to write?
12: No, but I didn't put much effort into it. I mean, you know, they give you, like, four or five prompt questions, and you answer those, and then you just put a couple of sentences. Most people just look at pictures and then move on anyway.
11: Oh, my gosh. I shouldn't say this, but a friend, I'm not going to say who she is.
12: Okay.
11: But she went on Hinge 2 days ago, and she sent me a picture of this guy.
12: Okay.
11: And she's stunning.
12: And?
11: She's beautiful.
12: And he's an uggo?
11: Yes. I mean, like, with you know, just, you know, it's not somebody that she would never be with. I mean,
12: you don't want to be mean. You started this story out with, I'm going to trash this guy, and now you're feeling guilty about it.
11: Yeah, I do, because
12: he's just looking for love.
11: I know, and he's like, he was, you know, he's wearing, like, white pants. And
12: who cares that he's got a unibrow?
11: and you know, probably, you know, several hundred pounds overweight.
12: Now, did she send it to you saying, look at this loser that tried to friend her?
11: No, she just said,
12: ask me out?
11: She said, look at this guy. That's all it was.
12: That's all you needed.
11: And then I just wrote her back and said, I like the flamingos on his shirt.
12: Hey, he's got style.
11: Well, the reason why I bring up dating profiles is that I guess now there's a big problem because people are using AI to write their profiles. And so when they show up, they're, you know, who they say that they are in their online dating profile is not really who they are because AI made
12: sure
11: who they are.
12: Right. So it made them sound way better than they really were.
11: So it's not just like a photo from 20 years ago.
12: Right.
11: It's more like, you know, they sound much more conversational.
12: But I think if you're in the dating world right now, you have to take all that into consideration.
11: Yes.
12: That A, the photos are altered. B, the profile's written by a robot. I mean, that's why people should go out and meet each other. That's how you know.
11: Yeah, and you know, those pants really do make your butt look big. Okay.
12: Whether Chad says it or not.
11: No, they do. Well, there's some do's and don'ts that I found online. So in case I know you're off the market.
12: I am.
11: But in case anybody else is looking for love online, we're talking about those do's and don'ts. But first, we have to say a big thank you for helping this to make the show possible to Webroot. You know, I've tried a lot of antivirus software over the years, and when something better comes along, I know, I just switch. 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

0: hang high in the sky and even into space. Bill Bertner loved this country, and he made the most of the opportunities it gave him. And he returned the favor by giving his best to America. He never lost that German love for precision and Ordnung, nor did that distinctly German accent ever leave him. He was my grandpa, and I loved him.
1: And what a gem we just heard. I mean, what a time to have grown up. I mean, from horses to flight, and there he is right in the middle of flight, using his God-given skills to help America defeat the Nazi menace. Our arsenal of democracy, folks, we couldn't have done it without it. And men like Bill on the front lines. William Bertner's life story is told by his grandson, Robert Froelich, here on Our American Story. 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
1: This is Our American Stories, and the next story is about a writer, well, whose name you know, but whose story you may not. This is the story of a time before the world knew Samuel Clemens by his pen name, Mark Twain. The time he spent in the American West helped Clemens develop a distinctive Western voice. and provided him with material.

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We're counting down the days and the hours to the countdown clock that's on Garth Brooks' website right now. It's entitled, The Future is About to Become History. Looks like we'll find out tomorrow what that means.

Country 106.9, I think we've reached our hottest point of the day right now. We're at 89 in the capital city. Yeah, it definitely feels like July, doesn't it? John Anderson, that was great. Tequila Dine. If you

Lord, she was hotter than a $2 pistol. She was the fastest thing around. Long and lean, every young man's dream. She turned

Country 106.9, of course, Richie McDonald, former lead singer of Lone Star. Yeah, he's not with the band anymore. He's actually touring with the frontmen of country music, Larry Stewart of Restless Heart and Tim Rushlow of Lone Star. It's no

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Country 106 9. Well, it looks like they got some performers for the World Cup final that'll take place at MetLife Stadium in New Jersey on July 19th. We'll tell you who some of those people are after

0: course, we lost Joe Dibby just a few years ago to COVID. But, you know, later this year, actually September 21st through the 22nd, they're having their second annual Dibby Classic, which will be a two-day golf and music tribute honoring country music legend Joe Dibby. And that'll take place at the 12 Stones Crossing Golf Club in Goodlettsville, Tennessee. And festivities will continue into Tuesday on this 22nd with a live concert at the Nashville Palace featuring a bunch of different artists. I think one of those artists will be Keith Whitley and Lori Morgan's son, Jesse Keith. I think Mark Wills will make an appearance out there as well. So, yeah, maybe you could make a road trip and make it out there. If you're into golf and you like music, yeah, definitely want to check that out. And, of course, you got to love Joe Dibby as well. We'll get to Alabama in just a few on Country 106.9.
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6: Mainly clear skies this afternoon with daytime highs approaching 90. Mainly clear skies again tonight, lows dip down to about 69. Daytime highs approaching 90 with fog and spots early tomorrow, mainly sunny skies. Mainly clear skies and dry Tuesday and Wednesday, low 90s, Tuesday, mid-90s by Wednesday. I'm Staff Meteorologist Jennifer Wojcicki.
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